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1: Well, let me tell you, my whole day changed when I found out that Adam Sandler wears socks in the pool. This is all according to his daughter, so she's seen it before, and I'll explain to you why next. Right here, it's The Weeknd.

The best variety from the 2000s to today, now 93.3. Well, you know, just another day where we don't get photos of Taylor's wedding dress. I'm still waiting.

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1: All right, that is Olivia Rodrigo. Thanks for being here. And by the way, don't forget to set us as that number one preset while you're listening to us on the free iHeartRadio app. That way, we are always one tap away. Really, really easy. Whenever you leave the app, you come back in, we'll be there waiting for you. And that way, if you're ever trying to win something too, easy. You won't have to like type us in and miss out on anything. So yeah, go ahead and set us as that number one preset. All right, Olivia Dean, Tame Impala, Jenny coming up next.
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1: Well, don't forget to circle this on your calendar. August 25th, pumpkin spice latte coming back to Starbucks for the menu. And that just means spooky season is right around the corner. This is Lumineers with Ho-Hey.

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1: Well, congratulations, Ella Langley, again. For the 16th time, her song, Choosin' Texas, is number one on the Billboard Hot 100. Just every week, it's like a new record or she breaks something. It's pretty amazing. And I gotta say, probably the song of the summer, right? I love it. All right, Taylor Swift and Linkin Park coming up on the way. Stay here.
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0: Now 93.3. All right, if you want to win $1,000, you know we're giving you that chance all day tomorrow, right? Yes, for today, we are done giving you the $1,000 keywords for easy money, but we're going to start bright and early tomorrow morning, 9 a.m., another chance to win $1,000. Don't miss out on those easy money keywords because this can help you out with some bills, back to school supplies, fixing that car if it's making a little funky noise. We want you to get this cash, so don't forget, all day tomorrow, giving you more chances to win $1,000. All right, Glass Animals and Goo Goo Dolls coming up on the way. 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

0: The best variety from the 2000s to today, now 93.3. So I was thinking about it. We've got this weekend, and then I've got next weekend, and then my son starts kindergarten. Yeah, he starts a whole new school year, and kindergarten is a big deal as well. He's leaving preschool, going, anyways. But it made me think, how many more weekends do we have before the kids go back to school? When is your kid going back? Oh my gosh. And even though summer doesn't end until late September, feels like we are counting down and we're getting into those burr months real quick. August is going to fly by. All right, Miley Cyrus and Kings of Leon coming up on the way. Stay here.
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Now 93.3, the best variety from the 2000s to today. All right, some internet trends that come around, I can't even be bothered with. This one, I am so desperate to try. Okay, have you seen this? It is a croissant, and you basically take off like a little end of the croissant and then take out all the stuffing inside, and then you shove a Magnum ice cream bar in there. You know the ones where it's like vanilla but like chocolate coated? And then you eat it like a sandwich. It looks so delicious, and I want to try it so bad. Oh my God, that's what I'm doing after work today. It's happening. Tame Impala.

0: The best variety from the 2000s to today, now 93.3. All right, that is Bruno Mars right there. Hey, it is Natalia here with you. I have to remind you again, $1,000 tomorrow. We want to get you this cash. Let us help you pay some of those bills. Let's help you say yes to a weekend away. Let us, whatever you want this $1,000 for, just imagine how awesome that would be to like put it in your account and see, boop. Extra $1,000 that you didn't have to do much for. Tomorrow, Easy Money continues bright and early in the morning. Make sure you're hanging out with us all day so you have many chances to win $1,000.
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1: All right, friends, that's my time. I'm out of here. Have a great rest of your evening. I'll be back, of course, tomorrow to hang out with you for Friday. Hey, Benson Boone, going to be at our iHeartRadio Music Festival in Las Vegas. 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
0: 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It's 10.

93.3, the best variety from 2K to today. She's one of the biggest music stars for 2026, and now she's teaming up with a beer brand. How can you get your hands on this? I'll tell you coming up in 6 minutes.

Now 93.3. What is the craziest thing you've ever eaten while on vacation? I ask because one of my friends just got back from Iceland and brought me a little treat back. Not something that I would ever pick out for myself. Details on what it is coming up in the next 10 minutes.

The best variety from 2K to today. Now 93.3. What is the craziest thing you've ever eaten while on vacation? I ask because one of my friends just got back from Iceland and brought me a little treat back. Not something that I would ever picked out for myself. Details on what it is. Come

0: Now 93.3. Hey, what's up? It's Shannon O. One of my coworkers just got back from Iceland, and based off of the menu items he shared with me, I'm not sure that I ever want to go there. However, he did bring back a bag of chocolate-covered black licorice. I'm a black licorice stan, and it ended up being really good. However, he talked about fermented shark. He talked about whale and horse. That's kind of all that they eat over there, and that just is not for me. Alicia's calling in. What's the strangest thing that you ever ate while on vacation?
1: I think we're big raw fish eaters, so we ate that every single day. It was delicious.
0: Well, I suppose if you're in a place like Japan or somewhere in Asia, that's going to be super fresh. I'm not a big raw fish person either. Maybe I just stick to the good old US of A. What is the craziest thing you've ever tried while on a trip to a different country? Let me know using the talkback mic.
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0: 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Now 93.3. It's Friday, and we're grateful for that. But if you're extra grateful for something going on this weekend, I'd love to hear from you by hitting that talk back mic. Allie actually dropped us a message.
1: I'm smiling because I had a great week with friends.
0: Nothing better than that. Here's to a good weekend with friends too, Allie. Thanks so much for listening. My name is Shannon O. Taylor Swift is on for you now.

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1: Hey, my name is Shannon O. Thanks for hanging out with me tonight. If you're bored and looking for something to watch this weekend, I actually checked out voicemails for Isabel earlier this week. I have such a girl crush on Zoe Deutsch, but it was an incredible movie. It's going to make you laugh, but it's also going to make you cry.

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I've been married to my husband 6 years, and I'm still finding out new things about him every day, including something that caused him to break out in hives the other day. I didn't know bro had allergies. I'm curious if this has happened to you in your relationships. It's coming up in 6 minutes.

Now 93.3. Shaboozy actually just came out with a new album. Was that last week? It's got Sam Elliott on there, Jamie Foxx for collaborations. You can check it out on the free iHeartRadio app. This is his OG song. It's a bar song. It's Tipsy.

Now 93.3. Hey, my name is Shannon. If you're thinking about getting a dog, or maybe you already have one, I've got a list of the most pet-friendly cities in the U.S. I'm hoping that ours is on here. We'll find out coming up in the next 10 minutes.

0: 93.3, the best variety from 2K to today. Hey, my name is Shannon O. One of my favorite things to find out from people, usually through the talkback mic, is that you leave our station on for your dogs while you're gone at work for the day or you're going out with your friends, whatever. I don't know why. I just get so excited knowing that I'm talking to a bunch of good boys and good girls. Wallet Hub just released their most pet-friendly cities in the U.S. Do you think ours is on here? Coming in hot at number one is Scottsdale, Arizona, followed by Tampa, Las Vegas, Orlando, and Cincinnati, rounding out the top five. So maybe if you want to go on vacation and bring your beloved pet along, you could choose one of those cities to go into. What
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3: 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Then Coach Gary Payton and the Boston Ball Hogs battle Nasir Khor and the Detroit Amps in a must-win game for Boston. 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
1: 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And guess what? Your boy is back. Adam Levine coaching again.

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Now 93.3. Thanks for hanging out with me. It's Shannon O. 4 years it's been since Nickelback's released a new album, and we get it this year, October 30th. Never made

93.3, the best variety from 2K to today. One of the biggest musicians of 2026 releasing a new collaboration next week, and it has nothing to do with music. More on that's coming up in 6 minutes. 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

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Hey, it's Shannon O. Kelly Clarkson said, I think I want to stay single for a while. And that's because she's seen other people in relationships being treated poorly. She often thinks to herself, man, I'm so glad I'm going home tonight because I don't have to deal with that. Can't say that I blame her.

Now 93.3, the best variety from 2K to today. How many toms do you know in your life? Just out of curiosity, because one big one might be making a comeback. And everybody knows this guy. I'll get you details coming up in the next 10 minutes.

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Guaranteed human.

0: Now 93.3. Talk about a blast from the past. Hey, it's Shannon O hanging out with you tonight. MySpace might be making a comeback after nearly two decades. What do you think about that? The previous owners, Tim and Chris Vanderhook, announced plans to relaunch MySpace with a new version. The focus is going to be a lot different than what it used to be. It's going to be more modern than current platforms and wouldn't focus on endless scrolling, which is a lot of people's beef with social platforms right now. Tom Anderson, remember your first friend on MySpace? He was the co-founder and actually sold the company back in 2005. He's not expected to return with this project, and there's not a release date of the new platform, but we know it could be coming, so you might as well go ahead and start narrowing down your top eight now.
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93.3, the best variety from 2K to today. Do you see that Michael Jordan was hanging out with Bruno Mars at a show in Milan backstage? Just two guys hanging out, smoking some cigars. What a life Bruno is on now with

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The best variety from 2K to today. Now 93.3. You know what's kind of funny? Hey, it's Shannon. Oh, don't ask me how I know this, but earlier this week was National Underwear Day. And I feel like it's kind of funny that we all have our favorite pair. That immediately you go for it right when it comes out of the wash, it comes out of the dryer. Or maybe that's just me. I don't know.

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Hey, it's Shannon O. One of my favorite things to do is to go through our talkback mic and listen to your birthday shout-outs, your song requests, even your tidbits of wisdom, which Wendy shared with me regarding mosquito bites, because your girl can't escape those itchy summertime bumps. But Wendy knows what's up. I'm going to share what she had to say coming up in 6 minutes.

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It's coming up in the next 10 minutes.

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0: The best variety from 2K to today. 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Hey, what's up? It's Shannon O. With school kicking up, I don't know if you heard this, but I guess parents spend on average 15 8-hour workdays in the car just driving their kids to and from activities. 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

0: Now 93.3, the best variety from 2K to today. Hey, it's Shannon O. Hot take here. Do you think it's okay to wear pajamas in public? I think I may have just found the only woman who would say, yeah, it might be okay. That's Hillary calling in.
1: Oh, heck yeah. I walk my dog in my pajamas all the time. I grocery shop in my pajamas.
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93.3. My name is Shannon O. Thanks for spending some time with me tonight. If you are a big fan of the Backstreet Boys, first of all, you're welcome. Second of all, make sure to listen to Not Gonna Lie with Kylie Kelce, because she recently had them on and fulfilled all of her millennial dreams. 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

33.3, Kelly Clarkson says she's remaining single for the foreseeable future just because life's been good. I'm curious, in your opinion, what's the biggest perk of staying single?

0: 93.3, the best variety from 2K to today. My name is Shannon O. Thanks for spending part of your Friday with me. Kelly Clarkson recently stated that she's going to stay single for the foreseeable future, and that's mainly just because she sees a lot of bad relationships out there. And thanks to herself, man, I'm so glad I'm going home by myself tonight because I don't got to put up with that. But I think that there are a lot of other perks to being single. In fact, Kristen's calling in with one of them.
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0: 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But honestly, I feel like having your own bathroom, even when you're not in a relationship, is a flex because stuff is expensive and most of us need roommates.
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I can't believe next month is already our iHeartRadio Music Festival. 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

0: 93.3, the best variety from 2K to today. Hey, we mentioned earlier that pumpkin spice lattes are coming back August 25th. John's on the phone. Now, you can't wait for a different fall kind of flavor.
1: Now, if I had to, I would pick the candy corn.
0: Candy corn is way too early for that. That's not even a fall flavor. That is straight up Halloween, man. We can't rush summer.

The best variety from 2K to today. Now 93.3. My name is Shannon Owen. That's wrapping it up for me. Finally Friday, hitting the weekend hard. 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
2: I'm going under in this time. 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

0: On Reddit, Colby is asking about whether or not this career move he made is bad. He said, my in-laws are mad at me. They all think I've lost my mind. My wife has to sort of stand up for me.
1: Sounds like fun.
0: But I mean, he might have made the right choice. 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

0: Doug and Jen.
1: Colby wrote on Reddit, he's sort of looking to see if he's made a bad choice. He said he left a job making around $100,000 a year for one that pays about half as much.
2: Okay.
1: But he couldn't be happier about it.
2: All right.
1: He said he spent 7 years working long days, usually 10 hours or more. Plus, he had an hour commute each way. His new job, close enough to home to walk to, rarely works more than 8 hours, and he comes home feeling like he actually has a life again. He said the benefits are a little different, but that's really beside the point because my stress level has dropped dramatically. The downside is the reaction from other people. My in-laws think I've lost my mind. Some of my wife's friends keep asking how you're going to make ends meet. His wife understands, but constantly has to explain the decision to everyone else. He said, am I supposed to just ignore the criticism? Should I be doing more to justify a choice that's made me happier than I've been in years? I mean, listen, if somebody said to you, you're going to work less and somebody else is going to have to deal with the financial, you know, outcome, you guys are going to be able to make ends meet. You're not going to be able to go on vacations and stuff.
2: Well, as long as they made the decision together and that was what they agreed to, and it's not putting them in a financial pickle, as one says, then that's okay.
1: It's going to make holidays pretty difficult every time the in-laws come over, right?
2: Yeah, I mean, I guess it's tough. I don't know. Your in-laws can't dictate what you do. If he was putting his family in a tough spot,
1: yeah,
2: or the in-laws in a financial situation where they had to cover things,
1: mm-hmm,
2: it would be a different story.
1: Agreed.
2: If that is not the case, they need to mind their own business.
1: Ooh.
2: You don't think so?
1: Here's what I'm going to say, and I've heard it a lot. I feel like I didn't hear it growing up. I feel like I didn't hear it so much in my young 20s or even into my 30s. But burnout is a real thing. You know, we are now existing in a situation where corporations, small companies, whatever the case may be, there just aren't enough employees to get the work done. If somebody's out sick, someone's on maternity leave, you've just got a bum in the office that everybody else has to pick up for. You know, it seems like it's just happening everywhere. So if you're miserable, like, what is the point of living if you're miserable, if you hate everything?
2: Yeah, I drove 3 hours a day at one point, if there was no traffic to a job. And so it was an hour and a half each way.
1: Mm-hmm.
2: And the job was okay, but there was a point where it was not because I had a manager who was criminally insane.
1: Okay.
2: And I'm not the only one who thinks that. You know, sometimes I have to check myself and say, do I think this boss is a nightmare because I'm a nightmare?
1: Right.
2: And then I realized when I found out the shared nickname amongst the rest of the staff with all of us was calling her Soul Crusher.
1: Oof.
2: So she was not just doing it to me. She was
1: right.
2: Tough. So there was a period of about a year where I was like, what am I doing?
1: Right.
2: I'm driving an hour and a half to be basically mentally abused.
1: Oh.
2: For 8 hours. She was like...
1: And how did you feel, like, on a day-to-day basis?
2: No. Like... Awful.
1: Right. So what is the point of continuing in a situation like that? Like,
2: yeah, if you don't have to and you can afford not to. I mean, for me, it was tough because I had lost a job and I'd been out of work for about 6 months. I was, you know, doing bartending and things like that. And then I got this job and it seemed like it was going to be great. It turned out that for the first year, it was a complete and utter nightmare.
1: God.
2: But I, you know, I had to pay the bills.
1: Right.
2: So for me, it wasn't really an option of get something that pays significant, like half. I wouldn't have been able to do that. But if you can, I mean, you got to decide what has the most value for you.
1: Yeah.
2: Is it time at home? Is it income? At different times in your life, it might be different, you know, like you might get to a point where you've been making a lot of money for a long time, so you want to keep making more money, but you don't need to anymore. And maybe that's the time you say, you know what, kids are out or whatever.
1: Right.
2: I'm just going to do something I like and I'm going to do eight. My dream job is a job that when I like log out,
1: yeah,
2: I don't even think about till I log in.
1: Oh.
2: And I haven't had one of those in a long time. But
1: me
2: yeah,
1: neither.
2: It would be interesting.
1: Sounds dreamy.
2: It would be.
1: Yes.
2: Wouldn't it be?
1: Yes.
2: It would be fantastic. But I also like to buy things.
1: Yeah.
2: So it's a tricky slippery slope. Like
1: maybe Colby just needs to keep checking in with his wife, make sure everything's cool.
2: It seems to me like Colby doesn't get any targeted ads or have Amazon on his phone. I think that's probably making it doable for Colby.
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1: A poll says about 20% of us do this. I have done it. I did it relatively recently. Sometimes I like it. Sometimes not so much. I don't think you're doing it.
2: Okay.
1: We'll talk about what it is coming.

0: 20% of us say there's usually at least one pet sleeping in their bed with them.
1: Okay.
0: 10% have multiple pets sleeping in their bed with them. Multiple.
1: Yeah.
0: Goodness.
1: Well, dogs and cats, right?
0: Or two dogs.
1: Yeah.
0: I don't know. 1% of the people say four or more pets are in their beds. And I don't know. I hope they're dogs or cats. I don't want any ferrets or guinea pigs or bunnies in your bed because I feel like that would be gross.
1: A friend of mine had a daughter and the daughter had a lizard of some sort. And the lizard, maybe a bearded dragon, I forget what it was, slept in bed with her.
0: Oh, nice.
1: Yeah.
0: Look at that. Yeah, I think I talked to them. They said it would like go dormant kind of.
1: That's right.
0: Just wrap it in a blanket or just be a stiff thing. But occasionally you'd wake up and not know where it is.
1: Right.
0: That's why you don't sleep with
1: Horrifying.
0: A lizard. Unless it's got full run of the house, which is, I guess some people do.
1: Yeah.
0: I slept with, occasionally, I had a big, big Rhodesian Ridgeback who slept in the bed and in the middle of the night, every night, would stand up at the pillows and wake me up so we could get under the covers.
1: Okay.
0: And you'd be so tired to be like, whatever. And then that was a little bit weird, but it was nice. I think all my dogs have slept. Sunny does not sleep in the bed, but that is her choice. That is not a... You know, I mean, she's invited to sleep in the bed if she'd like.
1: But she doesn't want to.
0: No, I think she just gets, she likes to move around. I think she goes from couch to chair to a bed in the living room.
1: Okay.
0: I think she likes to do a little rotation.
1: She's got a little space.
0: And when she's in the bedroom, I close the door and I think she doesn't like being trapped in there.
1: Okay, that's fair.
0: Yeah, which is fair. Now, I have met Otter.
1: Mm-hmm. Never.
0: No?
1: Nope.
0: Have you thought about trying it yet?
1: I don't think he's ever going to be a not a crate dog. Like, I think he's always going to be in his crate. And the reason is because this particular dog is exactly what people tell the nightmare stories about.
0: Yeah.
1: Which is eating steering wheels of cars or eating an entire couch or eating their way through a wall. He's that dog.
0: Yeah, and he'll lull you into a false sense of security.
1: That's
0: like,
1: right.
0: There'll be like a time where you're like, wow, he didn't need any shoes and he didn't chew on any legs of any tables.
1: Yeah, maybe he's
0: Let's give him
1: it
0: a
1: around.
0: Shot and then you'll come home and your whole house
1: Absolutely
0: will be destroyed.
1: Absolutely not. No, he's going to be a crate dog when he's not in my...
0: But you should try it and tell me how it goes because I'm really curious to see.
1: Listen, even with Hooper, who was, I will say, one of the loves of my life, I didn't really let him sleep in bed until I found out that he was going to pass. And
0: well,
1: when
0: he was
1: I found
0: also
1: out
0: also gigantic.
1: Well, when I found out that his days were numbered, I was like, you know what? You're gonna sleep in bed with me every single night. And he did. He would like sleep like on me almost every night, and it was fine. He loved it. It was a great way to spend his last few days.
0: Just watching Otter right now leaping at you so he can get at the thing he was just trying to destroy.
1: His donut bed.
0: Yeah, he
1: I'm holding it, by the way.
0: Yeah, it's like his girlfriend based on the way he behaves with it.
1: He wishes.
0: He's got a romantic interest in said thing, but he also just ripped the stuffing out of it.
1: Uh-huh.
0: So just give it a shot and put a camera in your room so we can watch what he does while you sleep. I want to know what goes on.
1: I don't
0: with this
1: like
0: dog.
1: Fur in my bed.
0: Yeah, I don't mind sleeping as long as they don't move constantly. Like I've had dogs that were like, all right, that's not good enough. I'm going to move over here. Well, now I'm going to move over here.
1: Yeah,
0: it's like,
1: no, thank you.
0: You can sleep, but you need to sleep. Please just sleep. But I'm not getting any other creatures. No bearded dragon. That's for darn sure.
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2: Ooh, I have a lot of those.
1: Well, it's crazy because as I was reading down the list, by the way, there's over 3,000 answers here.
2: Well, I bet not everyone hates the same song.
1: Well, you'd be surprised how many people do actually hate the same song. So we'll talk about what the most common songs are coming up next.

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1: I think they're just going to keep going up.
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1: Yes, road trip, let's go. 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
2: When you get your cash up, it's easy to gas

0: The International Household Germ Study is in.
1: And?
0: You want to know about the germs around your house?
1: Oh, boy. I can only imagine.
0: What's dirtier than your toilet?
1: And
0: do you ever touch your face to it? We'll find out.

0: Doug and Jen on Now 93.3.
1: Everything is disgusting. We've established that. Right?
2: I mean,
1: for the most part.
2: I guess so.
1: Things you didn't think were disgusting are disgusting. And they always compare it to toilet seats. Like, what's got more germs on it than your toilet seat that's in your house? Well, they did the test. NSF International Household Germ Study. 30 common household items they checked for bacteria, yeast, and mold. And dish rag, sponge. Disgusting.
2: Yeah, I've been trying to either microwave my sponge like every couple of days just to kind of like kill what's in it and
1: sure.
2: or run it through the dishwasher. Although, I'll be honest with you, when it comes out of the dishwasher, it looks clean, but it don't smell clean.
1: Oh.
2: You know?
1: Well, then it's probably not clean.
2: Well, yeah. And I mean, I try to use my sponges for a few weeks before I toss them and get a new one, so.
1: Well, a few weeks?
2: Yeah.
1: Wow. You know how long I use a sponge
2: I don't even want to know. I definitely buy about,
1: I use the remnant of the sponge.
2: Yeah.
1: Whatever's left is it's falling apart. I'm like, oh, it's still got a little scrubby on one side. I can clean this glass with it. 75% of dish rags and sponges contained coliform, which is a type of bacteria that includes salmonella and E. coli.
2: Yeah, well, people use them to dry their hands, wipe their face, like, and dry the dishes. So it's like, what? And mine... You know, Otter will get a hold of my dish rag and then take it and run through the, you know, house with it. And then my kid will grab it and wipe their face with it. And I'm just like,
1: yeah,
2: it's probably time to throw that in the wash.
1: It's tough because you might use the sponge to clean the counter and then wipe it dry with a dish rag. The most common source, I guess, of these disgusting things that
2: yeah.
1: are on your stuff. Unwashed produce, raw meat, and poultry. And
2: raw then, meat?
1: Well, if you had some meat out on the on a cutting board or something, and then a little bit gets on the counter, and then you wipe the counter, and then it's on the sponge, and then it's on the rag, and then it's in your face, and then you have diarrhea for days.
2: Oh,
1: don't you think?
2: Yeah.
1: Kitchens had the most yeast and mold.
2: Oh.
1: 86% of sponges and rags, 50% of coffee reservoirs, and 68% of computer keyboards are covered in this disgusting hodgepodge of thing. Now, here's what I don't understand. Let's just say my dish rag, my sponge, and my keyboard are covered in E. coli bacteria.
2: Right.
1: I use them all the time.
2: Yeah.
1: How come I'm not sick all the time?
2: Well, I'm sure your body has built up some sort of, you know, ability to fight off what's making you sick.
1: You think?
2: Maybe it's just not a big enough dose to get the full E. coli poisoning.
1: 27% of toilet seats did contain yeast and mold. 5% had staph.
2: Oh, man.
1: Oh, yeah.
2: I don't think people clean their stuff enough, you know? And it's not like, hey, you're gross. It's like, we're busy.
1: And what do you clean it with? Like, some people are cleaning things. Yeah, that's the, right? That's the only thing, ammonia and bleach.
2: Yeah,
1: don't mix the two.
2: I tried the vinegar thing. I tried the vinegar thing. It didn't clean anything.
1: Oh, really?
2: And my whole house smelled like vinegar. So
1: yeah,
2: I was like, you know what? I think I'm just going to go use the chemicals again.
1: I've had some arguments with people who are non-chemical users. My mother being one of them. She used to get these hippy-dippy cleaning things that didn't get anything clean. And I was like, this doesn't work.
2: Yeah.
1: She said, yeah, but it doesn't have poison in it. I said, but it doesn't work.
2: Yeah.
1: So like, don't use the stuff that doesn't work. It just don't do anything.
2: Yeah.
1: Then it would always leave like a weird film on things. Now, maybe it's gotten better. And I know why people don't want to use, you know, Dawn, I guess. Dawn dish soap, I don't know. It's magic.
2: Mm-hmm.
1: Anything that's slippery and gross, you put some Dawn on it and it's clean as a whistle. But I think Dawn is like a petroleum product. Like, I don't think it's good for the environment.
2: Whoops.
1: Like, it's weird if they are creating Dawn dish soap with petroleum products and then cleaning petroleum products off ducks with it.
2: Maybe that's the only thing that can clean
1: it's possible. Yes,
2: petroleum.
1: Fight fire with fire, right?
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1: They don't talk at you. They speak with you.
2: Come for the conversation. Stay for the laughs.
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0: 3 with Doug and Jen.
1: It's a pretty terrible thing happened to a Netflix executive. And this is why, you know how they say never trust HR?
2: Yeah.
1: HR doesn't work for you.
2: Yeah, that's
1: all
2: true.
1: All of those things. Yeah, this is something to really pay attention to.

0: I've been lucky enough over my career to not have to do those things where you do like what bonding, too much bonding, like a real planned out work retreat.
1: Okay.
0: Where they play those games like tell us something interesting about you or throw you the ball and you got to say something. Or
1: 1 year we got to go to a paintball place, indoor paintball place. I was like, this is a bad idea.
0: Yeah, you just shoot certain coworkers in the face repeatedly until you get like grabbed by the referee guy there. The teenager drags you out. I told you not to shoot people in the face. I feel like they're difficult things to do. But there was a Netflix executive. He says he was fired from his job. He's making $1.1 million a year.
1: Mm.
0: And he revealed that he had taken medically prescribed ketamine.
1: Okay.
0: Which people are prescribed. It's a treatment thing that people do.
1: Yeah.
0: He said it happened during a trust exercise at a work retreat.
1: Oh, dear.
0: So they must have been asking people, what's something that you've done that maybe other people don't know or whatever. And it seems like, I'm with these people. I work with them every day. We're friends. I'm going to share this information, and then boom, you're out $1.1 million a year.
1: Yeah, are you allowed to let somebody go because of a prescription that they're taking?
0: Well, I don't know how that works. I'm just not sure what the deal is with ketamine therapy and how that works. Now, he might have been let go for another reason on paper.
1: Yeah.
0: But the proximity to when he discussed his ketamine use to the layoff, I think, or the firing, is leading him to believe he's got a suit against the company. But I think you have to be very careful. I know that there are places that want everybody to think they're a family.
1: Yeah.
0: But you're not a family because, I mean, like, it's work. They're paying you to do a job. You do the job poorly. They fire you. I have been a poor son. And I'm still my parents' son. That's a family. They have no choice. There's nothing they can do. They can say they don't want anything to do with me, but I'm still their boy at the end of the day. I am not forever my company's morning show here. You know what I mean? Like one day they'll come in and say, you know what? I think I can get someone for a dollar less than you. Bye-bye now.
1: Yeah.
0: So, but I think that you got to be careful. You know, I don't believe in sharing deep, dark. I mean, I share deep, dark secrets, I guess, into this microphone.
1: Yes, you do.
0: But I don't do it at work, and I know no one at work listens. So that's the nice thing, you know, that no one who has the ability to fire me tunes in, obviously.
1: Yeah.
0: I mean, I haven't talked about my ketamine use.
1: I don't know. But I feel like of all the things, like if you're at a work event and it's a trust exercise and the first thing everybody does is turn on you. I mean, unless you were like, I murdered somebody. What is the big deal?
0: I don't know. It's a tricky thing, these trust exercises and these things that they want to learn about you. They don't have any right to. Like, I don't need to share that with you. We're not starting a life together. I do a job you pay me to do. I do it well or I do it poorly.
1: Right.
0: And what is going on in my personal life has nothing to do with you if it doesn't affect my job.
1: But then if you don't share and you don't, like, you know, engage in these exercises, then they think that you're like a terrible employee or something. So somebody just lets their guard down and opens up to their coworkers, and then they let the poor guy go. I mean, I don't feel that bad for him if he had been working there for a while and he was making $1 million a year. He's doing
0: maybe
1: just
0: you just
1: fine
0: don't talk about
1: himself.
0: Your ketamine use. That's probably not a great, great choice. I will say that. I read another thing about, you know, how workplaces, I don't know why this is a thing in the new millennium.
1: What?
0: Ice cream socials.
1: Oh, yeah.
0: I worked for a place that used to have them. We had like a 700-year-old general manager. And I'm like, what the heck is an ice cream social? My friend said, you go down to the kitchen area and then you eat ice cream.
1: Yeah.
0: I said, but we're adults and this is a workplace. And he said, no, this is fun. He loved ice cream. He was like, he would be giddy on ice cream social day. So some guy worked.
1: Better than nothing.
0: Some guy worked at a place where they did the ice cream socials and he didn't like forced interaction. He was like me. So he said, I'm lactose intolerant. I can't eat ice cream. I'll get diarrhea. So so he didn't go to them. And so I guess they did a thing where they got like a soy ice cream machine.
1: Oh, my God.
0: And they
1: God.
0: Were having an ice cream social. And it was like to commemorate him, kind of. Like it was, they did this great thing for their poor coworker who couldn't eat ice cream, and he had to be, there's like a ribbon cutting ceremony and stuff in the kitchenette at work, and he's like, what do I do? I'm too deep.
1: Oh, they don't totally so making now, it up the
0: now
1: whole
0: he's
1: time.
0: Gonna have to go to forced interaction
1: and eat soy ice
0: can
1: cream.
0: Can you imagine?
1: No.
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1: New dating term. New dating term okay. For something we've all
2: Why
1: done.
2: Why do you get so excited about these?
1: I like it because most of the dating terms apply to like online dating and app dating and stuff. And I've not gotten an opportunity to participate in
2: okay,
1: that.
2: Okay, so you're like, it intrigues you.
1: It does. It intrigues me because it's such a different way to go about meeting people. I feel like I had to grind. You know what I mean? Like yeah. I had to work. I had to put the work in. I had to smell nice. I had to have a good haircut. I had to dress okay, to brush my teeth, floss, so I didn't stink, had chewing gum with me. I mean, it was, and then you walk up and never know, get like just shot down in front of a room full of people.
2: Yep.
1: People laughing and pointing. Now, swipe right, swipe right, swipe right, swipe. It's amazing. So I love it. I love that there are all these dating terms, but this is one I think that we've all done, you know, in real life
2: okay.
1: at some point or another. And now it is carrying over to the internet and it has a name. We'll talk about it coming up next. I've never

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0: This is something I'd like to bring back. 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And I'm not sure how you'd feel if you dated someone who did this.
1: Disco dancing.
0: Well, no. I mean, okay. That never went anywhere. People still disco dance.
1: Okay.

0: 20 years of friendship boiled down to a few hours every weekday morning.
1: What will they get into next? Find out here. Doug and Jen. It's an

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1: It seems like for a long time it was a thing, and it sort of went away, and probably is a good thing, but part of me wants to bring it back, and it's the giant self-portrait.
2: Oh.
1: Like a big painted portrait.
2: Oh, a painted portrait. Okay. We're not even talking about the photos.
1: Well, you could do a photo, but I feel like that's lame. You got to have it painted.
2: Well, you know, you got to get that good deal from Sears, you know what I mean?
1: but no, people do the family portraits and stuff, but yeah. I mean just one of me.
2: Weird.
1: So like as the master of the house over the fireplace.
2: Oh yeah.
1: You know what I mean? Like wearing a suit, maybe a pipe, perhaps standing near an open window with a stately dog next to me.
2: Okay, yeah. What is it usually like that's left for presidents at this point?
1: I don't know. I'm sure rich people do it all the time.
2: You think so?
1: Yeah, rich egomaniacs definitely have self-portraits all over the place. I would like to do it though because I'm not rich and it would be ridiculous.
2: It would be ridiculous.
1: And there's something appealing about that. Like if you walked in, like just say we met and we hit it off and I said, I'd love to bring you over to my place. I'll make you dinner. And you walked in like, oh, this is nice. And then you looked up over the fireplace, just me, big oil portrait.
2: Very strange.
1: Ornate frame around it.
2: Yeah.
1: Lighting on it.
2: Don't like it. You know what I do like is when they do that with pets' faces on it. You know, where there was that company that was doing the thing where they put like, you know, a dog was dressed up like George Washington.
1: Or Napoleon or something. I like that too. That's good. I would do that. I would say like, how about, you know, you do dog heads. I'm going to just send you a picture of me. Throw me on Napoleon, and then I'll put that over the fireplace.
2: Okay.
1: I just think it would be an interesting thing to have that sort of...
2: What's interesting about it? It's bizarre.
1: Well, right. No, I don't mean the doing it being interesting. It's the wanting to do it to me. It's like the waking up one morning and saying, yes, I must sit for my portrait. I must have it over the fireplace in my house. Just me. I have a family.
2: Yeah.
1: They will gaze upon me when they walk in. That happens... Like, I remember going to houses years and years ago when I was a little kid. Occasionally, you'd go someplace and there'd be a portrait of... Sometimes it would be the husband and wife,
2: okay.
1: But the kids wouldn't be in it.
2: Right.
1: You know?
2: Well, who cares
1: and
2: about
1: often,
2: them?
1: Oddly, the husband would be sitting, wife standing next to him, hand on shoulder.
2: That's right. He needs to sit down and relax.
1: I want to find that painting. Because I think they have them of the presidents and stuff like that. And have that sent in. But do our faces on it.
2: Why?
1: And just hang them randomly places.
2: No.
1: Like when you go to a hotel, you take their art down.
2: Yeah, put
1: a picture
2: up.
1: Of you up.
2: That's messed up.
1: I like that. I think that could work.
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1: There are some signs you can be watching out for to see if a couple you know or maybe the relationship you're in might be heading toward a silent divorce. Of course, you know, there's like quiet quitting. You know, I guess you can apply that to really anything in your life.
2: Sure.
1: If you want to, but something you want to pay attention to if you're in a relationship or if you're watching a relationship and have some questions about it, maybe a close friend, family member, something like that. We'll talk about it next.

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1: I'm sure there are people who have been silently divorced and don't even know it.
2: Oh, yeah.
1: Like, you're still married, but you're divorced, really, for the most part. The silent divorce is when couples sort of become more like roommates.
2: Yes.
1: The romantic stuff kind of goes away. And that is a strange thing. And it happens a lot. I think it probably happened a way lot when you look back at your grandparents' generation.
2: Oh, yeah.
1: You know, whenever you walk by your grandparents' room and we're like, oh, there's twin beds in here. Or... I know only one side of that bed's been slept on. Grandpa's sleeping in the other room, and he says it's because he snores, but I think it's just that they started hating each other in 1963.
2: That's possible.
1: And it's the late 90s. Things aren't going swimmingly, but you didn't divorce. That generation just, I think if you went through the Depression, you were like, oh, life is misery. So this is how it's supposed to be.
2: Right.
1: But it happens a lot. Well, I think when like any kind of physical intimacy goes away, that's tough on a marriage, even if you still kind of like each other. And they say it's weird because there's no cheating, no screaming fights. You just fade slowly into emotional withdrawal and you lose curiosity about each other. And all you talk about is like household logistics. Who's picking up the kid? Did you pick this up at the grocery store? Yeah. I'll get the dry cleaning. And then, you know, you look at your phones until you go to sleep and you do that. Until you're dead.
2: Yeah, and every time they talk, you roll your eyes a little.
1: Oh, my God. Like, the eye roll.
2: Talking about that again.
1: They say it's tough. And I feel like that some marriage therapists are a little bit, put too much weight on the eye roll.
2: Do they?
1: Well, yeah. I mean, because let's face it. If you spend as much time as a married couple does with one another for as long as they do, and you're not rolling your eyes at least 2-3 times a day, that doesn't make any sense. I mean, sometimes, because you've heard something, maybe you've heard the same thing for 30 years.
2: Right. Same story. It's my favorite.
1: Maybe not even the same story, but the same complaint, like the same, you know, gripe. And it's like, I don't know. Yeah. It's been like that for 30 years. I don't know what to tell you. Like, so the person does it.
2: Can you put the toilet seat
1: down? And you just go like, I'm going to roll my eyes. I'm not going to let her see me roll my eyes because then she'll remember that article she read about eye rolling being the beginning of the end for a marriage.
2: And right.
1: Then, oh my God, I don't want to deal with that. So then you just start avoiding each other's to avoid dealing with anything.
2: Sure.
1: So be aware of that. I am a bigger fan of a real divorce if you get to that point in your relationship. If you're under, let's say, like 70. Like at 70, it's okay to just stop talking to each other. And just go have coffee at McDonald's with your friends.
2: Yeah. I don't know. I saw a couple one night out to dinner. They sat across from each other. I mean, they did not speak one word to each other. Not sure they looked at each other. I'm like, what are these two people doing out in public right now?
1: And it's like they both know when to get up without either one of them even making a face to the other person. It's an amazing.
2: No words.
1: You walk to the car in silence and then you drive home in silence and then you walk up to
2: bed. I'm like, what is this?
1: Why go out?
2: Right. That's what I'm saying. Like you're like an energy vampire sucking the energy out of the room.
1: I can't be in the house another second with her. Let's go to dinner, you know? And you just stand up and grab the keys and then she gets up and follows you out. It seems like there's not a lot of discussing going on with those couples and you see them all the time.
2: I know.
1: Yeah, it's an interesting thing Americans are now doing.
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1: It's summer. If you got kids, there's an age-old question which some experts are going to weigh in on, and it's got to do with the kids getting clean. We'll talk about it coming up next.

0: expect to be stinky. You know, like I always remember going into my brother's room when I was a kid and being like, ew, it reeks in here.
1: But I remember like being friends, and if one of your friends smelled, you'd be like, you stink. What's the matter with you? And then that would be the last time person stank.
0: Now it's mean. You can't say somebody smells.
1: But what if they smell?
0: Now I have a friend who has no sense of smell, and she has often said to me like, do I smell? And I'll be like, yeah.
1: Does she smell like salami as well?
0: She does not smell like salami.
1: I don't want to smell like salami. No. And I like salami as much as the next guy, but it can be overwhelming.
0: Just here's a good experiment for your kids is you hold up a piece of salami real close to their face and say, take a deep, deep whiff. Is this what you want to walk around smelling like? And if the answer is no, then go take a bath.
1: Yeah, I don't know what you do. I don't know why. And it's a strange thing and it's a meme online. But and I know that I was guilty of it. Not wanting to take a shower, your parents forcing you to take a shower, and then getting into the shower, and then your father like kicking in the door and saying, it's been 45 minutes.
0: Yes.
1: And especially in the olden days when you only had so much hot water and I would use it all.
0: Right, we had well water.
1: I would use it all.
0: Oh, you're the worst.
1: Oh, yeah.
0: By the way, the experts do say that after getting out of the pool, you should be cleaning yourself off because the chemicals and whatever the chemicals are trying to kill should not stay on your body.
1: Yeah, can't be great for you.
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0: On Reddit, Colby is asking about whether or not this career move he made is bad. He said, my in-laws are mad at me. They all think I've lost my mind. My wife has to sort of stand up for me.
1: Sounds like fun.
0: But I mean, he might have made the right choice. So we'll talk about whether it is the right one or the wrong one coming up next.

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So if our time is running out, day after day, we'll make the mundane a masterpiece. Oh my, oh my love. I take one look at you, you're taking me out.

0: Doug and Jen.
1: Colby wrote on Reddit, he's sort of looking to see if he's made a bad choice. He said he left a job making around $100,000 a year for one that pays about half as much.
2: Okay.
1: But he couldn't be happier about it.
2: All right.
1: He said he spent 7 years working long days, usually 10 hours or more. Plus, he had an hour commute each way. His new job, close enough to home to walk to, rarely works more than 8 hours. And he comes home feeling like he actually has a life again. He said the benefits are a little different, but that's really beside the point because my stress level has dropped dramatically. The downside is the reaction from other people. My in-laws think I've lost my mind. Some of my wife's friends keep asking how you're going to make ends meet. His wife understands, but constantly has to explain the decision to everyone else. He said, am I supposed to just ignore the criticism? Should I be doing more to justify a choice that's made me happier than I've been in years? I mean, listen, if somebody said to you, you're going to work less and somebody else is going to have to deal with the financial, you know, outcome, you guys are going to be able to make ends meet. You're not going to be able to go on vacations and stuff.
2: Well, as long as they made the decision together and that was what they agreed to and it's not putting them in a financial pickle, as one says, then that's okay.
1: It's going to make holidays pretty difficult every time the in-laws come over, right?
2: Yeah, I mean, I guess it's tough. I don't know. Your in-laws can't dictate what you do. If he was putting his family in a tough spot or the in-laws in a financial situation where they had to cover things, it would be a different story.
1: Agreed.
2: If that is not the case, they need to mind their own business.
1: Ooh,
2: you don't think so?
1: Here's what I'm going to say, and I've heard it a lot. I feel like I didn't hear it growing up. I feel like I didn't hear it so much in my young 20s or even into my 30s. But burnout is a real thing. You know, we are now existing in a situation where corporations, small companies, whatever the case may be, there just aren't enough employees to get the work done. If somebody's out sick, someone's on maternity leave, you've just got a bum in the office that everybody else has to pick up for. You know, it seems like it's just happening everywhere. So if you're miserable, like, what is the point of living if you're miserable, if you hate everything?
2: Yeah, I drove 3 hours a day at one point, if there was no traffic to a job. And so it was an hour and a half each way.
1: Mm-hmm.
2: And the job was okay, but there was a point where it was not because I had a manager who was criminally insane.
1: Okay.
2: And I'm not the only one who thinks that. You know, sometimes I have to check myself and say, do I think this boss is a nightmare because I'm a nightmare?
1: Right.
2: And then I realized when I found out the shared nickname amongst the rest of the staff with all of us was calling her Soul Crusher.
1: Oof.
2: So she was not just doing it to me. She was tough. So there was a period of about a year where I was like, what am I doing?
1: Right.
2: I'm driving an hour and a half to be basically mentally abused. For 8 hours. She was like...
1: And how did you feel like on a day-to-day basis?
2: No.
1: Like...
2: Awful.
1: Right. So what is the point of continuing in a situation like that? Like
2: if you don't have to and you can afford not to. I mean, for me, it was tough because I had lost a job and I'd been out of work for about 6 months. I was, you know, doing bartending and things like that. And then I got this job and it seemed like it was going to be great. It turned out that for the first year, it was a complete and utter nightmare.
1: God.
2: But I, you know, I had to pay the bills.
1: Right.
2: So for me, it wasn't really an option of get something that pays significant, like half. I wouldn't have been able to do that. But if you can, I mean, you got to decide what has the most value for you.
1: Yeah.
2: Is it time at home? Is it income? At different times in your life, it might be different, you know, like you might get to a point where you've been making a lot of money for a long time. So you want to keep making more money, but you don't need to anymore. And maybe that's the time you say, you know what, kids are out or whatever.
1: Right.
2: I'm just going to do something I like and I'm going to do eight. My dream job is a job that when I like log out,
1: yeah,
2: I don't even think about till I log in.
1: Oh.
2: And I haven't had one of those in a long time. But
1: me
2: yeah,
1: neither.
2: It would be interesting.
1: Sounds dreamy.
2: It would be.
1: Yes.
2: Wouldn't it be?
1: Yes.
2: It would be fantastic. But I also like to buy things.
1: Yeah.
2: So it's a tricky slippery slope. Like
1: maybe Colby just needs to keep checking in with his wife, make sure everything's cool.
2: It seems to me like Colby doesn't get any targeted ads or have Amazon on his phone. I think that that's probably making it doable for Colby.
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1: A poll says about 20% of us do this. I have done it. I did it relatively recently. Sometimes I like it. Sometimes not so much. I don't think you're doing it.
2: Okay.
1: We'll talk about what it is.

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1: 20% of us say there's usually at least one pet sleeping in their bed with them. Okay. 10% have multiple pets sleeping in their bed with them. Multiple.
2: Yeah.
1: Goodness.
2: Well, dogs and cats, right?
1: Or two dogs.
2: Yeah.
1: I don't know. 1% of the people say four or more pets are in their beds. And I don't know. I hope they're dogs or cats. I don't want any ferrets or guinea pigs or bunnies in your bed because I feel like that would be gross.
2: A friend of mine had a daughter, and the daughter had a lizard of some sort, and the lizard, maybe a bearded dragon, I forget what it was, slept in bed with her.
1: Oh, nice.
2: Yeah.
1: Look at that. Yeah, I think I talked to them. They said it would like go dormant, kind of.
2: That's right.
1: Just wrap it in a blanket or just be a stiff thing. But occasionally you'd wake up and not know where it is.
2: Right.
1: That's why you don't sleep with
2: Horrifying.
1: A lizard. Unless it's got full run of the house, which is, I guess some people do.
2: Yeah.
1: I slept with, occasionally, I had a big, big Rhodesian Ridgeback who slept in the bed and in the middle of the night, every night, would stand up at the pillows and wake me up so we could get under the covers.
2: Okay.
1: And you'd be so tired to be like, whatever. And then that was a little bit weird, but it was nice. I think all my dogs have slept. Sunny does not sleep in the bed, but that is her choice. That is not a... You know, I mean, she's invited to sleep in the bed if she'd like.
2: But she doesn't want to.
1: No, I think she just gets, she likes to move around. I think she goes from couch to chair to a bed in the living room.
2: Okay.
1: I think she likes to do a little rotation.
2: She's got a little space.
1: And when she's in the bedroom, I close the door and I think she doesn't like being trapped in there.
2: Okay, that's fair.
1: Yeah, which is fair. Now, I have met Otter.
2: Mm-hmm. Never.
1: No?
2: Nope.
1: Have you thought about trying it yet?
2: I don't think he's ever going to be a not a crate dog. Like, I think he's always going to be in his crate. And the reason is because this particular dog is exactly what people tell the nightmare stories about.
1: Yeah.
2: Which is eating steering wheels of cars or eating an entire couch or eating their way through a wall. He's that dog.
1: Yeah, and he'll lull you into a false sense of security.
2: That's
1: like,
2: right.
1: There'll be like a time where you're like, wow, he didn't need any shoes and he didn't chew on any legs of any tables.
2: Yeah, maybe he's
1: Let's give him
2: it
1: a
2: around.
1: Shot. And then you'll come home and your whole house
2: Absolutely
1: will be destroyed.
2: Absolutely not. No, he's going to be a crate dog when he's not in my.
1: But you should try it and tell me how it goes because I'm really curious to see.
2: Listen, even with Hooper, who was, I will say, one of the loves of my life. I didn't really let him sleep in bed until I found out that he was going to pass. And
1: well,
2: when
1: he was
2: I found
1: also
2: out
1: also gigantic.
2: Well, when I found out that his days were numbered, I was like, you know what? You're going to sleep in bed with me every single night. And he did. He would like sleep like on me almost every night. And it was fine. He loved it. It was a great way to spend his, you know, last few days.
1: Just watching Otter right now, leaping at you so he can get at the thing he was just trying to destroy.
2: His donut bed.
1: Yeah,
2: I'm holding it, by the way.
1: Yeah, it's like his girlfriend based on the way he behaves with it.
2: He wishes.
1: He's got a romantic interest in said thing, but he also just ripped the stuffing out of it.
2: Uh-huh.
1: So just give it a shot and put a camera in your room so we can watch what he does while you sleep. I want to know what goes on.
2: I don't
1: with this
2: like
1: dog.
2: Fur in my bed.
1: Yeah, I don't mind sleeping as long as they don't move constantly. Like, I've had dogs that were like, all right, that's not good enough. I'm going to move over here. Well, now I'm going to move over here.
2: Yeah,
1: it's like,
2: no, thank you.
1: You can sleep, but you need to sleep. Please just sleep. But I'm not getting any other creatures. No bearded dragon. That's for darn sure.
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Happy Friday. Hope your morning is going good so far. We're getting you through the day because we want to get to that weekend, right? Stay right here. Miley Cyrus, Santana, and Rob Thomas coming up next. Now 93.3.

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0: Now 93.3, the best variety from the 2000s to today. Well, get ready to see some TikTok on your Disney Plus app. Yeah, did you hear about this? Hi, it is Natalia hanging out with you. And Disney and TikTok have announced a global partnership. So basically, they're going to allow creators to make videos using assets from Disney, Marvel, Pixar, Star Wars, the whole thing. And then in the next coming months, you'll be able to see these clips, of course, on TikTok, but also directly on the Disney Plus app under a new vertical video feed called Verts. So while you're at home and watching the Disney Plus app, you can be watching some specific TikTok videos. This is where the future is going, isn't it? All right, Fun and Bruno Mars coming up on the way.
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Well, we're going to sort of get some new Bruno Mars music. Hi, it is Natalia hanging out with you. Karol G just revealed the track listing for her upcoming album, and she's got a feature on there with

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1: All right, so imagine a new reality show where you kind of mix The Voice with Dancing with the Stars with The Masked Singer. That's sort of what we're going to get with NBC's The Voice, first ever celebrity edition. So instead of, you know, this untapped talent that we don't know about, these new people that we thrust into the light, it is going to be, you know, actors, musicians, influencers, athletes all competing for, I guess, these coaches to turn their chair on their singing voice. I kind of love this idea. Kiki Palmer is going to be hosting, which, by the way, she's the new host of The Actual Voice after season 30. Joe Jonas, Queen Latifah, and Riley Green will all serve as show coaches as well, and it will air sometime next year. Definitely going to be tuning into that. All right, Chappell Roan and All-American Rejects coming up on the way.
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0: The best variety from the 2000s to today, now 93.3. All right, friends, happy Friday. This is Natalia filling in for Delana. 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All right, coming up on the way, let's do some Sabrina Carpenter and Backstreet Boys next.
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1: Well, that didn't take Spider-Man very long. The new one, Brand New Day, is now the highest grossing film of 2026. And I still haven't seen it yet. I gotta go next week. Okay.
0: It's Justin Timberlake, Sexy Back.

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1: 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It's New Music Friday. Hey, it's Alex Warren. It's New Music Friday. Here is my new song.
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1: All right, that is brand new Alex Warren for you right there. I hope you enjoyed it. He just debuted that the other day with us, yeah, with iHeartRadio and our TikTok radio. It was a very, very cool like live stream that they did. But I'm excited. Alex Warren has a brand new album coming out at the end of the month. It is called Wild Child, and it's releasing on August 28th. So, I mean, with that, just how that sounds, I'm so ready for this new album. All right, Imagine Dragons and Taylor Swift coming up next.
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1: Well, did you watch Love Island this past season? Can I just say, I just have to put this out there, I will not be able to handle it if Bryce and Trinity don't make it, because they're the cutest thing ever. They were hanging out with his grandma the other day at the beach. I love it. It's Justin Bieber. Ghosts. Yeah.

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2: 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If you didn't do anything this summer, I'm sorry. You still have time, though. 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

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So if you're single and you're on dating apps, do this today. You will immediately get more matches. Do it today. 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

0: Now 93.3 Seacrest with you, Sisney and Tanya. So if you're swiping on dating apps, your matches are dwindling. Today's the day you'll get more matches immediately. Michaela, I guess I'm talking to you.
1: Yeah.
2: Yep.
0: Update your dating profile.
1: Ooh, I can help you with that.
0: When's the last time you did it? When's the last time?
2: Okay, I just learned that if I changed the age, that I would get more matches.
1: Well, yeah.
2: But I didn't know about anything else.
1: Well, anything fresh, probably.
3: Well, yeah, open your age range, you're going to get way more possibilities.
2: But like, for example, on Raya, you only get a certain amount of day. So I had already did my day, like swiping. And then once I changed the age, I had a whole new fresh.
1: Why do they limit the amount of people that can match with you?
3: You know why, Sisney?
1: Why?
3: So I found out that now dating apps are like social media where people are just going and just mindlessly scrolling for hours and hours and hours. So I think they're putting in like a limit so that people stop doing
1: really
3: it like
1: that. Commit to the swipe.
0: Go to sleep?
3: Yes, exactly. Commit to the swipe.
1: Mm. Yeah, don't just be like, I don't like.
0: Today's quote, an entire sea of water cannot sink a ship unless it gets inside. Likewise, the negativity of the world cannot bring you down unless you let it seep inside your soul.
1: Don't let it in.
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0: If he wanted to step up, he would have just stepped up. 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
1: All right, Yvonne. How can we help you, please?
2: Hi.
3: Hi.
2: I'm just, you know, I just had to let you know how your quotes are so relatable. Your quotes of the day.
0: Oh, I'm glad you like them. I never know if anybody's listening to these things because we just picked these random. Today, so here's what's today. An entire sea of water cannot sink a ship unless it gets inside. Likewise, the negativity of the world cannot bring you down unless you let it in. And it's so true. It's like the Four Agreements. You've read that book, right? You got to I think that's one of the agreements.
2: Mm-hmm.
0: I can't remember. There are only four. I got to reread it. It's a short book. But you can control. You choose whether things affect you or not. You get to choose that.
4: Yeah.
0: I don't feel like it's a choice sometimes, but it is.
4: It is.
5: You have the power.
0: You have the power, Yvonne. Have you read the Four Agreements?
2: The Four Agreements?
5: Oh, yeah, it's like a
0: 12-page book.
5: Great book. But I will.
0: So the agreements are be impeccable with your word. Don't take anything personally. I think it's one that I relate to with this one.
4: So talking hard. About.
0: Don't make assumptions. Ooh, so assumptions are brutal. And always do your best. Those are the Four Agreements. It's an easy read. Put it by a toilet.
4: Oh.
0: All right, Yvonne, we got to let you go because you need to run from us. Thank you very much for listening.
4: We love you.
0: Appreciate listening to those quotes.
2: Thank you.
0: Bye. Now run. Get away.
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17: On August 4th, 1962, Marilyn Monroe died. 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

0: 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If it's too good to be true in these times, it's probably a scam.
1: Yeah.
0: And if it seems too good to be true, take your time to do the due diligence and work it out to make sure that it is not a scam. Sisney has found the latest has to do with renting.
1: Yes. Scammers are stealing photos. So they're actually getting real home listings and then posting them on social media for way below market price. So then that's where they lure the people in, because you're like, wow, this is such an incredible deal. This house looks perfect. This is exactly what I need. And then they ask for a deposit before even seeing the place.
0: Well, that's a problem.
1: You send the money and then they're gone. And this is how people are getting scammed.
0: Well, if anybody asks you to send money before you see, especially a place that you're going to live in,
1: I know,
0: that is a red flag.
1: It's gotten so far that people actually show up to move in with all their stuff.
2: That's so sad.
1: And the house is there, but there's already other renters there. There's already other owners there or whatever. And they're like, what? You're not the new renter.
0: Imagine that feeling. You packed up all your things. There you are. And there's somebody else already there. And it's a total scam. I think the sophistication of these kinds of things will only get worse as time goes by, which is the frightening part.
1: I know. It's crazy. So just don't send any money without seeing a property.
0: If it seems too good to be true, check it out.

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0: 93.3 Seacrest with you. So, you know, I've become friendly with the Blue Zone guy. You know, we've talked about the Blue Zone books and the Blue Zone places and the documentary,
1: yeah.
0: How to Live to Be 100, where, you know, people do common things around the world and they've got great lives. And it's kind of simple. And the founder of the whole concept who did the study is a professional continental biker. The guy has biked from Alaska to Argentina. His name is Dan Buter. He's become a friend of mine. I invited him on because last night he and I were having some male bonding, getting together, you know, just talking about life,
1: yes.
0: Love, and the pursuit of happiness. And he said, I said, anything that, you know, I could share on the radio that maybe I wouldn't know about from watching the doc and reading some of your books. And he talked about short people and my ears perked up.
1: Obviously.
0: Dan, it's good to see you again, buddy.
2: Good to be here. Well, you know, I wasn't pandering, but you know, in the Blue Zones up in these highlands of Sardinia, you would look like you're an NBA player.
0: That's right. You heard that.
1: Okay.
0: So what did you discover about shorter people?
2: So in Blue Zones, the men tend to be shorter. So if you're 5'9 or shorter, it's worth about an extra 5 years of life expectancy over being, say, my height, which is 6'2 or taller.
0: I'm so sorry for you. And it's going to be great. It's going to be great to live that much longer. Do you understand how many people my family I called after he told me that last night? Dan Buettner, the Blue Zone guy, we call him. Stick around. We're going to take a quick break. A couple more things that he shared with me I want to share with you that just made me feel good.
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Do you remember how long a school year lasted when you were in elementary school, third grade? It's like forever. It's like an epic saga. 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

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If you've ever heard of the Blue Zones, the founder, the whole concept, the guy that did all the research, wrote the books, and did the documentary on How to Live 100 on Netflix, which is great. He told me last night, short people live longer, so I want to live with him. Something else fascinating I learned, that if you have anything that hurts in your back or your neck, this is a real problem. A real problem. And takes the years off. Hey, we'll come back with Dan here in a second.

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1: If you've ever heard about the Blue Zones, Dan Buettner is the founder. He's the author. He did all the research. He's the explorer. He also was telling me something very interesting about where you get pain in your back and your neck and how that affects your life.
2: Tell me more.
3: I don't want to know. I'm scared.
2: I want to know because I literally have it right now.
1: Explain what it means.
4: Yeah. So, well, we really weren't meant as a species to stand up. That was an evolutionary.
1: We're supposed to crawl.
4: Well, the early humans, they were on all fours, you know, and we learned how to stand up a few million years ago, but it turns out that's not good for our back and our neck.
1: So as if you do have the back pain or the neck pain, what do you do to remedy that?
4: Smoking is the number one driver of back and neck pain. People don't know that. But secondly, prophylactic acupuncture works. In other words, going to the acupuncture every month or so, staying on top of it. And then, of course, you want to make sure your computer is at eye level, so you're not bending down, your neck is hanging down.
2: Oh,
4: and that
2: no.
4: makes a big difference over time since we spend so much time on our devices.
1: The new doc is coming out soon. And the foods in the grocery store, I didn't even know about that, but he's got a healthy line of frozen foods called Blue Zone Kitchen. Yeah, Blue Zone's Kitchen. Dan Buettner. Great to see you, pal. Thanks for coming in.
4: Hey, we'll see
1: all right, buddy. Yeah, see you. I'm 110. I don't know. Yeah, smart guy. Blue Zone's fascinating. That documentary that is on Netflix about living to be 100 is amazing, too.
2: Oh, my gosh. It's so good.
1: He said earlier, short people live longer. I just loved it when he told me that. I got so excited. I didn't sleep last night.
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Welcome to your Friday night. Hi, this is Natalia jumping in, ready to spend it with you and officially kick off our weekend, right? Alex Warren coming up after Harry Styles.

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1: Well, Jason Sudeikis, who, as you know, is Ted Lasso, a new season is out now, recently talked about being a believer and had a great time getting to introduce him at the World Cup halftime show. That was probably my favorite part. It's JB.

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1: 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Hey, it's Alex Warren. It's New Music Friday. Here is my new song,
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1: All right, that is brand new music from Alex Warren. We were just talking about that not long ago. He's going to be dropping that brand new album, Wild Child, August 28th. So that track right there is going to be on the album. 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All right, Ed Sheeran, Tame Impala, and Jenny are coming up on the way.
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